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0: I'm looking already at the line for their series with the Knicks. Knicks are minus 285 right now. Cavs are plus 234 to win the next series. I kind of like Cleveland. I don't know why, but I'm just not ready to buy into New York, even though they were blowing out the last couple of games in their last series with Philadelphia, and they were blowing out Atlanta in the series before that. I don't know if they're going to do that to Cleveland. I might put a little money on the old Cavaliers there. All right, so last night, I do the show on Saturday nights, and I do the show on Sunday nights. And a happy Sunday night to you. Again, I'm Mike Wickett. Phone line's always open, 310-840-4910. You can follow me on Twitter, X, at Mike Wickett. There are two T's. But last night at this time, I did what millions of people did. And I threw on Netflix. And I got off the air, and I went upstairs, and I did what I normally do. I grabbed some food. I usually have my post-show beer or two. And I sat down. And I watched the Ronda Rousey fight. And I don't know if I have ever wasted more time in my life anticipating I don't even know what I was going to see. And if you didn't know, Ronda Rousey, who had not fought in like 15 years or whatever, was fighting Gina Carano, who had not fought in 17 years. And you might know her from The Mandalorian in the first season. She got canceled because of her thoughts on the COVID vaccine. I don't care where you stand. You don't care where I stand. But she got canceled because she was anti-COVID vaccine. I think HBO or Disney brought her back for the new season or the movie or whatever. But anyway, she lost 100 pounds in 2 years. And before she was an actress, she was an MMA fighter. As a matter of fact, Gina Carano was supposed to be the Ronda Rousey before Ronda Rousey became Ronda Rousey. And Rousey had that incredible run where she was just beating the crap out of everybody she fought. And then she fought the cyborg, and then she lost. And then that was kind of it. So you got Carano, who's 45, and Ronda Rousey, who's 39. They fought last night. And normally I would say, no, we can't play an entire fight on the radio because we don't have enough time. But when the fight is 17 seconds long.
1: The first of a scheduled five rounds at 145 pounds. Oh, immediately, Rousey takes Carano down. But Carano looking for the guillotine. And Rousey pops her head out in full mount, ground and pound. Rousey looking for the arm. And already the arm. It's over. Mamma mia.
0: 17 seconds. That's it. 17 seconds is all we got. Ronda Rousey made $129,000 per second for that fight. She made $2.2 million. Gina Carano made $1 million. After the fight, Ronda Rousey was asked if she's going to come back, if she's going to fight again. Will we see her in the... This wasn't even an octagon. This wasn't even Dana White's UFC. 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

this song ever gets old, I like to say that, like, your grandkids will, I hope, have a little Nirvana phase. Great stuff, Mondo on the board. Great stuff, Ben Strober producing. I am Johnny Ballgame, John Mallory here on Westwood One Sportsnet, as we are every Sunday night. Ben filling in for Stuart Kovacs and doing a tremendous job over there. We'll get to Benny in a second here. 310-804-4910. Kind of a running thing we're going to do tonight. I promise you, you probably remember once

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Your home for the Gamecocks.

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1: 310-840-4910. Get in on this. If you remember when your team won a Super Bowl, do you remember if they made the playoffs the following year? Because I saw another interesting nugget. And I know I kind of wondered about this. Maybe I did, maybe I didn't. I try to fill my brain up with this type of crap because we're sports fans. That's what we do. We remember things that have really no significance to anyone except us in this nerdy little sports world that we all live in.

0: Waiting for Cleveland now in the Eastern Conference Finals is the New York Knicks. A lot of attention is going to be paid to the Thunder-Spurs series out west, but don't sleep on this series. A lot of offense between Cleveland and New York should be fun. I'm Dan Dan.
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0: ladies and gentlemen, accompanied by Grammy Award nominee Lil Yachty and Cocky the Mascot. He is the United States champion and Colombia's very own Trick Williams!
1: Just try to contain that smile, Trick. The famous quote, "You can't go home again," does not apply here.
2: Oh, man, Joe Tessitore on the mic, too.
3: They almost got my boy. My boy Trick almost broke, man. He, if you watch the video, he's coming in. He just kind of lets out a little grin. He's like, I think it was kind of like, oh.
2: Yeah.
3: Oh.
2: I mean, out of all the places he's traveled, that's the one where it's going to be 100% of people that are there to see him.
3: Yeah, it's 1,000%. But we weren't there. And we happen to have our special boots on the ground reporter, Kale. Can you give us the live energy report on what the building felt like when our boy Trick Williams stepped into the building?
4: Yeah, so I went with six of my friends. It was awesome. I mean, we grew up watching WWE all when we were younger. And so we went because we knew a few.

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10: Unexpectedly, it became the biggest story in the SEC in terms of the offseason. No, it's not another Georgia player getting arrested for something they did with their vehicle.
11: That would have been a good guess.
10: Would have been a fantastic guess. That is you using your noggin and using the context clues to be able to round everything together. But no, it was the shooting of Ahmad Hardy at a concert in Laurel, Mississippi. That was the guy who was the leading.
11: Say that sentence one more time.
10: The big story was that Missouri running back Ahmad Hardy, who led the SEC in rushing yards, projected to be the number one running back taken in next year's NFL draft and an early Heisman candidate, was shot in the leg at a concert in Laurel, Mississippi.
11: One last word, you meant outdoor concert.
10: Outdoor concert in Laurel, Mississippi.
11: Mm-hmm.
10: And that sentence is doing a lot of heavy lifting there. It could be a lot of different things.
11: Concert doing a lot of lifting.
10: Arnold Schwarzenegger levels of lifting up in this thing. But we do have a little bit of a development, and that is that a 20-year-old man wanted in the connection of the shooting, this is from ESPN, of Missouri football star Ahmad Hardy at an outdoor concert in Mississippi has been arrested. And that would be Rashadrick Harris of Wayne County, Mississippi, was arrested and taken to custody in Paducah, Kentucky, which is a 7-hour drive from Wayne County, Mississippi. So our suspect was also on the run.
11: Mm-hmm.
10: So we can eliminate the Cheddar Bob slash Plaxico Burress type incident. So we do know Ahmad Hardy was shot by somebody else with somebody else's firearm.

0: And even with all this reporting, we don't know as much still. I mean, we know he's it was expected to be released from the hospital earlier this week. I think Monday was the expectation. So today he's supposed to be released from the hospital in Columbia, Missouri. So he is back home, or back at his school in Columbia, Missouri. So there's other people that are of interest that were taken into custody but have been released with no charges. So there's still some developments going on, but one person has been arrested for the shooting that caught Ahmaud Hardy in the leg.
1: Yeah, this is going to be – there's still more to this story that will be reported, because the most interesting thing that I found is that this person was charged with aggravated assault, which I'm not a lawyer. I'm not even trying to play lawyer, but there were a lot other charges that he could have been charged with that are a lot more aggressive on the scale. And so I do think that there will be some more information coming out about this story. Also, the three people that they had arrested previously were released to let go. So there's still a lot of information. But bottom line, as far as this relates to Ahmaud Hardy, I don't know, man. It's a big shoulder shrug, and this does absolutely change how Missouri was looking to go into their football season.
0: Because they did a lot to that roster. They got Austin Simmons, who was the quarterback at Ole Miss before he got hurt and struggled a little bit, and Trinidad Chambliss came in and did not give that job up.
1: Wally Pipp.
0: He got Wally Pipped by Trinidad Chambliss, which is an incredible sentence to say. And now he's playing at Missouri now. So there's high expectation there, because I think there's still a lot of ceiling to be reached with Austin Simmons. And they got Caden Lee, who was one of the best receivers at Ole Miss. They got him to add to that offense. But that offense is fueled by the run game, the stretch run game, outside zone. Ahmaud Hardy was clearly really good at that and was clearly one of the best running backs in college football last season and is expected to be this season. How much if he's even able to play. That's the thing. We don't know what his status is going to be. Marty Smith, who did the reporting on this, still says it's really unclear as to what his status for the season is going to be. But if he plays, I can't imagine that he's going to be 100% for a while. I don't even know. And that's without me knowing exactly where in the leg is upper leg. So, I mean, anywhere on the quad, I guess. I don't know how much the bullet got, what type of recovery is going to be involved. But as someone who has never been shot by a firearm, I can't tell you that it's going to be an easy recovery or a hard recovery. I just can't imagine that it's going to be an easy recovery.
1: Yeah, well, I mean, the range that it could be, it can be a wide range of things, because it depends on where you got hit, the severity of it. All of those things matter, because obviously you can have somebody who can have like a flesh type of wound where we can get this thing figured out and patch it up and we can move forward, or it can be all the way to, unfortunately, Sean Taylor, who got shot in the leg and ended up dying from that. So there's a very wide range. But I'm going to give another PSA here. I don't know if anybody that's listening at 753 needs to hear this, but you can pass it along to somebody that you might care about. There's only two reasons to be waiting around at the end of a concert, party, whatever the case is, and this is what was told to me, so I'll tell it to you. Either you're waiting to shoot somebody or you're waiting to get shot. So leave. Go to the party. You don't have to stay to the end. If you didn't get it done before the party was over, it's not going to get done. Whatever it may be for you, probably
0: whatever the goal is.
1: It's probably the same for most folks at these type of functions. Leave. Do not hang around, because the trouble happens afterwards a majority of times in a lot of these situations where you're talking bar, club, outdoor concert, whatever you want to call it. Go late. Leave early. And you'll have just as much fun.
0: You will. And you can maybe even accomplish what you set out to accomplish. After a certain time, that's when weird hours happen. Avoid weird hours.
1: Don't want to be in weird hours, because weird things happen.
0: No, you don't. 2 hours down, one to go. The early game third and long hour is next. Talking about what went down over at Vanderbilt over the weekend.
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12: This is Kale Wilson with another traffic update. Got a couple new accidents to report. Starting in Berkeley County, still have an accident on Cooper Store Road at SC6. And then another accident on Shumpert Road at Fish Hatchery Road near Bachman Road in Lexington County. Got an accident in Lexington County, a new one on I-20 eastbound after exit 58. Another accident in Richland County on I-20 westbound at the Quincy Newman Freeway, exit 73. And then an accident in Lexington County on Two Notch Road between Longs Pond Road and Richard Bonham Drive. And then our long-term road construction in Richland, Horry, and Lexington County. Coming up on the early game is the third and long hour.
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1: And every day we give you our Winners of the Day show, brought to you by the Golden Spur. And, you know, I think the easy winner here is time and place.
2: Yes.
1: If you're going to act up, don't do it in a high-stress situation as a kid.
2: Now is not the time nor the place.
1: Graduation, not the time and place.
2: Don't do it. After graduation, cool.
1: Act up.
2: All the time leading up to graduation, that includes the house, that includes getting dressed, that includes the car ride, that includes sitting in line, sitting in your chair. Everything involved up until the end of the ceremony for your personal sakes. Talking to the kids out here, be on your best behavior.
1: Airports also.
2: Airports, big one.
1: Huge one. High stress situation.
2: A lot of kids get snatched up at an airport.
3: Airports. I'm gonna be dealing with the amazing airport on Saturday.
1: Which one?
3: I'm starting at Columbia, and then I'm going to Charlotte. And then I'm
1: layover city.
3: Yes.
1: Population kale.
3: Going to visit my grandparents in Michigan.
2: Right. I'm going to give a winner to keep in theme. I'm going to give a winner to the assistant principal who gets tasked with having to say all the names at graduation.
1: Not for the faint of heart.
2: What a tough job.
1: Not for the
2: faint
1: of heart.
2: You got to read the cards. You got to go over the pronunciations. This is a tough spot. So for all of those folks out there who are doing, announcing the names, you are a winner.
1: You are. And you have to be fearless.
2: Yes. And just say it with confidence and just, I know it's spelled phonetically on the list, but is that an S or is it plural? I don't know what's going on here.
1: Foreign exchange student. Maybe there's different phonetic rules.
2: I feel your pain. So.

0: 2025 started off kind of rough for me because I was told I was probably going to need rotator cuff surgery, and I didn't want to go through the rehab. 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And QC Kinetics didn't just benefit me. 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
1: Oh, yeah.
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0: they did that to get the crowd involved, led right up into the trick entrance. But I was told, as electrifying as that video was, that it was actually nothing compared to being in person, which is always the case with an entrance. But I literally had like three people text me and say, you can't even imagine how loud it was in the actual arena.
1: Yeah, it was definitely like you had to be there to get the full scope of it. Again, it came across really well on TV, but being there was a different kind of thing. And literally everybody in that building was cheering along for Trick, which makes a lot of sense. And I just thought it was really well done. Good to see. And yeah, that guy's a superstar. I'm excited to see his rise continue.
0: What a catchy entrance music too, though.
1: Yeah.
0: Like the very best WWE guys who have been over the years, don't y'all think having the perfect intro music is a huge part of it?
1: It is. Shout out to Def Rebel. They don't make great songs for everybody, but for Trick, they certainly nailed it. And the Whoop That Trick that's come along with it just takes it to that next level, which was cool to see. Fun night on Friday. We'll talk more Gamecock sports as the week goes along. Gamecock Central Takeover Hour here on The Game.
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0: ladies and gentlemen, accompanied by Grammy Award nominee Lil Yachty and Cocky the Mascot. He is the United States champion and Columbia's very own Trick Williams!
1: Just try to contain that smile, Trick. The famous quote, "You can't go home again," does not apply here.
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2: And it almost brings tears to my eyes just hearing it, because

0: close.
1: Sure.
0: And then they find a way to keep it open, and they're a half game back, 28-18, Dodgers 29-18 right now, and that is your National League. So there's a little baseball rundown as well as Trick Williams. We'll come back. Hour three on the way. Jamie Bradford due up, and we'll cover a few other topics. It's the Halftime Show.
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0: Dave Show. Harry Ford, appreciate you hanging out here. We'll get to the vault in a minute, but first I want to grab LJ. LJ's, we were having a good baseball conversation during the break. I want to get LJ in here. LJ, appreciate you giving us a ring, my man. You're on the post-game show.
1: Yes, sir.
0: The game. We were talking about you had done some scouting back in the day, and we were just discussing some of the baseball stuff when it comes to being strong up the middle on defense and about hitting. But go ahead. You take it away and talk about what you and I were yipping about.
1: Yeah, I mean, like I said, the strong part we always focus on was the middle, just second base, shortstop, catcher, center fielder. Your corner infielders, you know, we were looking for guys with power, RBI guys, power hitters, because a lot of them, they don't have the footwork that, you know, your middle guys do. But with the hitting philosophy, like I said, you know, Monty has his style. And when Maneri came in, evidently Monty couldn't teach his style. He had to teach Maneri's style. And that's been

0: Genetics.
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5: All righty, let's check the traffic. We've got a few extra accidents here. Augusta Road near Watling Road, also Harbison Boulevard at Broad River Road, Millstream Road near Corley Mill, Two Notch Road near Sparkleberry as well. And in our Myrtle Beach affiliate, Freewoods Road near Salem Road and Highway 707 at Timberlake Drive. 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